0: mindennapi motiváció a léleknek és a szellemnek a Public House médiától.
1: 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My name is Kim Meyer, the host of Choose to Rise, and I am honored that you've chosen to take time out of your busy schedule to listen into our show.

today. It's my mission to help others rise up out of the current struggles and live their best life by sharing tips and strategies I've personally used on my own life and thoughts and information I've learned from other experts as I've done my own personal development and faith walk over the years. And to encourage you on your own journey as you live life and navigate how to live in this broken world that we're in. God has given you many blessings in life, and I'd like to help you focus on more of the blessings than the things that are bringing you down. So, are you ready to dive in? Let's make today a great day.

failure. Everyone fails at something, but I cannot accept not trying. Michael Jordan. Good morning. Welcome to Public House Media. Welcome to Choose to Rise. I am so glad that you're here with me today. Today, we're going to be talking about 4 steps to failing forward. Yep, you heard it. Failing forward. Now, some people think that this is like an oxymoron, like, girl, you don't fail and go forward at the same time. But it's true, you can. And every single time something comes up as a struggle, every time something comes up as what seems like a failure, and those are air quotes, yes, that you are really moving forward. It's a learning. If you see failure as a learning tool, you're much more likely to respond in a different way than if you were to see failure as a stopping point. And so today I want to talk to you about 4 things you can do to fail forward. And, you know, it's kind of a summary of a little a book that I highly suggest that you pick up. If failure is something that you struggle with, if, you know, feeling like it's a negative thing, I highly suggest you pick up the book, How to Fail Forward by John Maxwell. It's amazing. And I'm actually going to share a few pieces from that today. But today we're going to be talking about how you can fail forward in a positive way, how you can move forward in a better way than how that's happening in your life right now. And so today, you know, I have a quote by Michael Jordan. I can accept failure. Everyone fails at something, but I cannot accept not trying. And when you give up trying, when you don't go where you're wanting to go because you feel like it's going to be a failure or it's going to be something like is that you're just not good enough, you take yourself down a negative rabbit hole. But I want you to look at failing forward. I want you to look at it as failing as a long way to learn from your mistakes. How could you improve? What could you learn from it? How are you going to make it better next time? And when you can focus on the positive, the make things tangible in a way of like, what can I learn from this experience? It always makes things a lot better to move on with, and it makes it easier to move on from. So the first step and struggle, or first thing I have for you today is take risks. It's okay to fail as long as you're learning from it. Then going back, you embracing the notion that you can take more risks because you're going to learn from it. And the newfound attitude gives you tremendous permission to try new things and see if they'll work. If they don't, then at least you've tried and you've learned. And the only time you really fail is when you don't try at all. So, you know, didn't take Thomas Edison one time to make a light bulb. It took him 1,000 times to make a light bulb. But the only way he would have failed at making the light bulb is if he would have stopped, right? It would have, you know, Michael Jordan made one shot, made 2 shots. And if he started missing shots and he stopped taking shots, that's when he fails. When my kids want to do something here in the house, or my son is a pitcher in baseball, and if he would have stopped pitching because he was walking people, he would be failing. Instead of learning from it, what can I do differently? How can I hold the ball different? How can I, you know, where can I make an adjustment in my move so that I'm going to be able to execute the proper way? One of the affirmations that I say every single day with my kids when we drop them off at school is, when I struggle, I just keep trying, because when I fail is when I learn. Taking that negative connotation out of failure and making it a positive one, giving yourself permission to take risks and doing something with it when you do struggle or you do not hit the mark right away. The second thing is to learn constantly. I believe that learning is both sequential and concurrent. So going to make sure that you have a lesson and learning from the failure will having those lessons will stack upon one another, and each piece will help you learn the next thing. Failing and learning should not be isolated from each other. They should not be isolated incidents. They should be together. And we should weave together the constant stream of learning that builds, and as we reward, that we move forward. And that's how you are able to fail forward. You learn from the situation and you make a new thing happen differently the next time. And so when you are able to, the third thing is search and reapply. Look for the struggles in your own mistakes. Look in the learning lessons from your own mistakes, but also look in when watch what's happening with other people too. Success leaves clues, and so do mistakes. So if you watch somebody struggle at something, look at what they're doing and make an adjustment. Don't do the exact same thing because you've seen that it hasn't worked for them. But if you can make a positive adjustment to what's going on, then you're going to make sure that you're able to do what they're doing if they're succeeding, or what they're not doing if they're not succeeding. And so I was listening to a podcast recently with, I believe it was Tony Robbins, and or maybe it was Ed Milet, with Sean White was the guest. And he was talking about how when he does new tricks, he
focuses on what the person did in front of him and the trick that he wants to do. And then he breaks it down step by step and learns each piece of the trick and then puts it all together. Now he watches other people, he figures out what they're doing and then goes and tries it himself until he's successful. He evaluates every time he goes down what he did differently, what he could have done differently, and then adjusts and redoes the move again until he's good at it, until he's the best at it, until he can reapply and put it into practice in his competition. That's what failing forward looks like. It means falling down and getting back up. It means looking at analyzing all the steps and making sure that you're making a new choice next time and not the same thing over and over again. The third thing to do to fail forward is search and reapply. So it's kind of what we just said. Always going forward with that. And the fourth one is, it says accept failure. This one is the hardest and for sure, sometimes not the one that I'm always easy to do. And it's not easy to fail. It's not easy to like struggle and be in the situation where you didn't do something right. Like nobody likes to not perform, right? But if we reteach ourselves about what failure means, it means that next time we're going to be successful. It means next time we can do something different and might find success that way. And if we start looking at failure as moving as a part of the path, natural path to success, instead of looking at it as a stop sign, instead of looking at it as something that is going to keep us from doing something, we're definitely going to be able to move forward in a more positive way. So I'm learning that failing forward on a daily basis is not only good for myself, but it's good for my team. It's good for me as a business leader. It's good for me as a mom. It's good for me as a role model for my kids and for the people around me. I'm learning that failing forward should be something that's embraced and accepted and is a part of the learning culture. And hopefully I'm role modeling that for the people around me and that they're starting to do it as well. And I'd highly encourage you to create a culture of failing and learning from your mistakes in your life as well. So when you are, you know, up against something with adversity, when you're up against something that is just a struggle, you know, learn from it. So success really depends on a very large measure upon individual initiative and exertion and cannot be achieved except in the dint of hard work. That's Anna Pavlova. She talks about being failing at something and at a move when she was trying to learn something. And she says, when I struggle with it, but I need to keep working on it because success depends on a very large measure of individual initiative and exertion. And it cannot be achieved except if you're working hard for things. And so go after it. Don't be afraid of what's in front of you. Don't be afraid of failure because fear is a thief of all dreams. And when you can move forward in a positive way, when you can, you know, look at the remaining 10% of our fears, Dennis Waitley says of the remaining 10% of our fears, only 4 to 5% are real and justifiable. And even half of those are things that you can't do anything about. This means that only a few percent of our fears or 90% of our fears are something that which we shouldn't be really concerned. So you know what? When you can move forward because you are looking at things as a learning experience instead of fearing a failure and not being able to do something because you want to do it. Failure and doubt and self-limiting beliefs are 90% of the reason why people don't move forward. They're 90% of the reasons why people are stuck where they're at and they don't keep going because they are afraid they're going to fail. Why? You get to look at failure as a good thing. Look at it as a learning experience. Look at it as a positive thing moving forward. Looking at it as it taking effort and moving forward and you're going towards your goals and your dreams. That's what I want you to look at failure like today. I want you to step forward. I want you to get John Maxwell's book. I want you to listen to it on Audible or sit down and read it. I want you to start reframing your mind and your brain about what failure is, how it is impacting your life, and how you can make a choice to do something different with it. Thanks so much for joining me today. I hope you have a fantastic rest of your day. 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You can connect with me more at choosetoriseup.com and learn more about what I do on a daily basis, as well as find more past episodes and just connect into the tribe and be a part of it. You can also find us on Facebook, Choose to Rise Up. And let's be a part of the community. Let's share this with other people and just be a part of something positive in this world. Hope you have a great day.

0: Manna World. Mindennapi motiváció a léleknek és a szellemnek a Public House médiától.
1: Hello Budapest, my name is Kim Meyer, the host of Choose to Rise, and I'm so incredibly grateful that you're tuning in today. It's my goal to help you rise up out of your current struggles you may have in your day, your week, or life, and to help you be your best by changing how you look at the situations in life. I promise to share what's worked for me in my life, wisdom from others that I've learned from on my journey, and hopefully those will be things that you can apply to your life as well. I want to help you be your absolute best. I also want you to know that you are beautifully and wonderfully made, and God's given you a purpose, and that you can do anything you set your mind to. Thanks again for listening, and I hope you have a wonderful day.

What is left in the end are our actions, the memories you left behind and how you made people feel. What you want to leave behind is the people remember with love. This morning, welcome to Choose to Rise. Thank you so much for joining me. And this morning, we're going to talk about grief. We're going to talk about early death, and we're going to talk about how sometimes it just feels so unfair, but at the same time, it's a beautiful thing because if you believe in Christ, you know exactly where your loved ones are going, and we can be super sad that they are gone before we have time to really enjoy their entire life and love them unconditionally for forever. But at the same time, knowing that our loved ones are with Christ and that they are in a better place and we will get again to join them soon, someday, is a comforting thing. So welcome again to Public House Media. My name is Kim Meyer and welcome to Choose to Rise. I am so glad that you're here. I had another topic for today is about how to finish what you start. But there's something else that's on my heart today that I just feel like I need to share. And so I looked up a little bit of info to kind of share with you today. And I want to talk to you about self-care and grief. We've had a pretty interesting situation happen in our family. And I wouldn't say it's interesting, I guess that's a bad word. I would say it's more of a sad, sad situation. One of our family members was, it was an accidental shooting and he is very young, only 15, and has passed away recently. And so today we are going to go celebrate his life. Today is his funeral. And, you know, I was just thinking last night at the visitation, there were so many young children that came through that knew him. And for me, that was the hardest part, like watching high school kids, freshmen, junior high kids come through the line and just be so deeply saddened. And so I want to talk today about, God's put this on my heart. Like I totally had something else planned to talk about today and completely ready to go, but God's put this on my heart. And so I want to share with you today, you know, grief is something that all of us will go through at some point in our life. In fact, it's a super healthy thing to do is to grieve, because if we hold it all in, if we hold in those emotions, if we let them consume us, it takes away all the joy in our hearts and takes away all the joy in our life. And that's not how the people that have gone want us to live. And that's not how what God's intended us to live. And he wants us to remember that we're all put here on this earth for a short amount of time. And that, you know, while we live here, we have a purpose on this life, but that we have a greater home to go to, that we have a more beautiful, more amazing, more unfathomable place to be at next. And so we shouldn't be sad that people are leaving. We should be super happy that they get to go spend more time, live eternity with Christ our Father. So our Father in heaven. So let's kind of dig into a little bit here about how grief can make us, or how sad things in our life can just snowball into, you know, different levels of anxiety or helplessness, or sometimes you feel like you're just out of control. You crave the ability to just think on your own. And, you know, a lot of times depression can set in, those kinds of things. But I really want to talk to you today about suggestions for self-care during a grieving period and how you can not necessarily, I don't want you to push down and not think about and not feel the hurt, but I want you to think about how to overcome it and how to not let it define who you are. So here's just a few suggestions for self-care for grief that I honestly just researched this morning because it was just on my heart that I need to share something about this. So number one, it's okay to talk about it. It's okay to talk. And these are tips for not only the person that is grieving, but also the people that are around the person that is grieving. So if you are, you know, if you were somebody that attended the visitation last night, or if you are know somebody that is, there's a situation going on in their life, you know, and this can be not necessarily grieving a death, but like just in deep sadness about anything, you know. In the last week, I just wrote about this in my post on Choose to Rise that the world is not a good place to be in all the time. We all have struggles in this life. God
does not give us a perfect life. He tells us straight up that we're going to have struggles. And it's about how we respond to those struggles. It's about how we lean into him and draw our strength from him and know that he's trying to make us stronger. He's trying to build endurance inside of us. And so whether it's a death in the family, whether it's maybe a disease that a family member or a friend has been diagnosed with, maybe it's losing a parent for whatever reason. We recently found out last night that a good friend from college lost his dad to leukemia very quickly. We had a family here in town recently that they had their house burned down and lost a father in the situation. We've had, you know, this accident with my husband's cousin. We've had, you know, like there's just, the world is not always a happy place to be in, but we can learn from those situations. We can come together in those situations, and we can learn to cling to God in these situations. So this morning, I just want to share a couple self-care tips during this grieving period, and hopefully it helps somebody in the long run, and will help you overcome the situations and become more comfortable in a situation, and give you some tools in your toolbox to rise above the current situations and live your best life. So here's number one. It's okay to talk about it. Okay. To be honest, I've struggled with talking about some of the things that, you know, are happening, or have the words, I don't know what to say. And sometimes you don't have to say anything. Sometimes it's okay to just be there and give a hug and know that, you know, you're there to help people. And it's an automatic response for a lot of people to say, I'm fine. You know, I'm learning it's okay to, but you know, you need to learn that it's okay to talk about it. It's okay to ask for help. It's find someone that you can share your feelings with. People who experience the same loss as you are lifesavers. You can relate to them. You can talk about your situation and they understand it. If you're feeling alone in your grief, or if you're feeling alone in a situation, think again, because you're not alone. Like I said, this world is full of crazy things that happen all the time. We're not guaranteed a easy life. We're guaranteed a good life with him. And so you're not alone if you're grieving. You're not alone in your circumstances. And there's always somebody else in your inner circle, or in a community group, or in your church, or in some online group maybe, that you knows exactly how you're feeling, and you would be more than happy to listen to you vent, or to offer hugs, or to just be that listening voice that you can talk to and be vulnerable with. And I know it can be super hard and super scary to get vulnerable on things. Trust me, I get vulnerable about a lot of things on here, but it's so worth it. So take your time, get to know people, talk to people, share about it, and talk about it. The more we can express our feelings, the more we can and communicate what we're feeling and how it's making us, you know, what's going on inside of us, the better we can process it and move on from it. The second thing is take your time. Grief works on its own timetable, so honor that. You're not given a specific time frame for your grief. You don't have to be over it in a week, or over in a month, or over in a year. You know, it's good to find balance in that time too. So not letting it consume you to a point where you never move on from it, but knowing that, you know, it's different for everybody, and everybody needs to be able to go through the process in their own time. So if you're finding yourself being able to laugh and have moments of happiness during that early grief, that's totally okay. It doesn't make you a bad person. It doesn't mean you don't care. If you're still deeply affected by the loss months later, that's okay too. Grief is different for everyone, and you're not obligated to get over it, or you're not obligated to, you know, stick with it for a long period of time because somebody else is sad for a longer period of time. You know that, you know, your feelings are your feelings. You know that your time is your time. So we are allowed to feel more than one feeling at a time, and you're allowed to, you know, that life will get easier. Life, grief is a part of us now, and it doesn't mean that the memories will go away. You can actually have joy in your heart by remembering the good times. So you don't have to fight against the pain. You don't have to fight it, try to erase it away. Allow yourself to ride the emotions of emotion, and without judgment and without trying to fix it. You're gonna feel the way you feel, and you'll get to be normal again in a little while. And the third thing is, it's okay to be in standby mode.
I noticed that through some different situations, there were a lot of people in standby mode. Everything non-essential got turned off, and you just really get to focus on the things that you need to keep yourself functioning. I was standing last night with my husband's aunt and knowing that, you know, just keep going is what she said. And I was like, yep, you just got to keep going. But, you know, allowing yourself to stay in that standby mode a little bit and let other people take care of the space around you. And, you know, knowing that, that you are going to do what you need to do in order to keep going. But at the same time, you don't have to take care of everything else on your plate either. Understand and know that people are going to be there for you and that you can accept that help and that you just have to, you know, take stepping stones to get to where you're back to your reality. And you have a new reality now. It's going to take some time to figure that out. So, you know, learning through the process and going that way, it's going to help you, move forward in a faster, easier way than just trying to do everything and becoming overwhelmed in the situation. Make sure that you're still taking care of yourself and taking care of your situation, even though others are going to feel like they need that your help as well. You know, the fourth thing is grieve your own way. You know, some people will tell you to stay busy. Others will tell you to take time off. Others will say to make sure you take care of yourself, which you should. Others will tell you to spend time with friends and family. Discover your own way of grieving and let that follow. Let that be your path. Let that be what it is for you. Like self-care in general, what you really need to be probably is different than somebody else needs. So make sure that you are doing what you need. If you need space because you just need space, go have space. If you need to be around people, find people to be with. If you, you know, need to journal, if you need to talk, if you need to whatever, follow that path to getting through the grieving process. And that will help you not only be more comfortable and confident in the situation, but it will help you keep moving forward. I noticed in my own grieving process and a few others, when crappy things happen, I tend to just ramp up my life. And in previous days, I've talked about how busyness is my escapism. And you don't want to get too much into escapism that you're not dealing with a process. And Monday, we talked about not numbing yourself. And so you don't want to get to the point where you're doing that, but at the same time, you need to make sure you're communicating and getting going, feeling the feels, going through the emotions, getting through all of the hard stuff so that you can face that stuff and not just push it back and have it continue to eat at you, right? So sometimes there's an overwhelming impulse to just make your home more cozy or get more comfortable or keep super busy so that you're not focusing on the things that are gonna bring you down. But you know, you have to face your feelings and even the uncomfortable ones. There's always gonna be a lot of complicated feelings that come with grieving, that come with bad situations like this. But it's not just grief. It's often sometimes combined with anger, resentment, abandonment, disappointment, guilt. There's a lot of, you know, sometimes shame and doubt that comes up, feeling that something's unfair, but allowing yourself to feel and accept all of these things without shying away from them as being wrong or bad, you're gonna feel them, you're gonna accept them, you're gonna work through them and not just push them away. So you will want to judge yourself for your feelings, but don't. Whatever you're feeling are the things that come up and that you know that you can work through them with by yourself or with somebody else, or just acknowledge them so that you know that you can accept them and eventually heal from them. You can't heal from it if you don't acknowledge it. So look after yourself or let someone else look after you. Take care of yourself. I know I'm a super stubborn person and when crappy things happen in my life, I try to just take care of it myself. I don't particularly like being taken care of. I like to be the fixer in my life. I like to be the independent woman that goes and does things. But I've learned over the last couple of years that that's not always possible and you need to lean on other people and that, you know, there's a lot of people out there that genuinely care and that want to help you, and accepting help and comfort from other people is not putting them out. It's not being a burden to other people. People want to help you. So let them be there for you. Let them care for you. Let them bring you food. Let them help you, you know, talk about things, being a listening ear. So when someone asks if they need something or if there's anything they can do for you, take them up on it. Let your friends make life easier for you. And that's one of the things that I'm super proud of our family for, is like we've
I married into an amazing family, and they are strong and mighty in numbers, and strong and mighty in faith, and strong and mighty in emotion. And healing matters, and we're always there together. And you know, we filled the funeral home last night with the family, but also just the amazing people that came through last night and helped everyone heal and show their sympathies and their appreciation of life for this young man, and just comforting and things that. It was so sad, but so amazing at the same time to know that life matters and people care and your healing matters. And, you know, we want you to take the time that you need to grieve. We want you to take the time you need to, you know, live your life in the way that you need to live your life. But also know that there's going to be struggle, but there's also going to be joy on the other side of it. In our church, we have this service that if you can go to orchardhill.org and go to the current teaching series. You'll go down farther to there's one about living the two rails, and you're like a train car in life. It weaves back and forth, and you have one rail of joy and you have one rail of sorrow, and you're always teetering back and forth, and you're always on both of those rails. But at some points you're going to be super sad, and some points you're going to be super happy. And it's not a judgment to be on one or the other. And you don't have to stay on one or the other. If you're too far on one, life's going to topple. If you're too far on the other, life's going to topple. So you have to stay balanced in all of those and know that good things are going to happen in your life, and we can celebrate those and be joyful of them. And not so good things are going to happen in your life. But in those moments, we still have to be joyful and we still have to be happy and yet still feel all the emotions that come with the sorrow and the sadness, because when we feel those and we accept those, then it's when we can bounce back to the happy side and remembering all the positive things that have happened in our lives because of those people. So thanks so much for joining me this morning. I know it definitely was not a happy topic to talk about today. Not your typical build you up kind of conversation this morning, but definitely something that I felt like I needed to share and I needed to talk about today, not only for myself, but for others listening that are, I'm sure, going through the same problems or similar situation, because I know that this life has so many things that bring us struggle and bring us pain. And it's my 100% mission in this life to help people rise up out of their current situation and live their best life. And in doing that, it's meeting us where we're at in our emotions. It's feeling the feels. It's knowing that you're not alone in any situation, and that there's always somebody that you can lean on in order to live a better and healthier life. So thanks again so much for joining me this morning here on Public House Media. I hope that you come back. I hope that you share this message with somebody else that needs it, and you know, screenshot it, share it on your social media, because there's always somebody that can listen to this that is struggling with something, and hopefully they can get some tips on how to overcome them or how to work through the pain or work through the situation. And thanks again for joining me. And if you haven't yet already, please check out the Good God Company. They are one of our sponsors and we greatly appreciate them. They have great merchandise, from tanks to cups to bags to all kinds of things that can help you show off your faith and show others that you are God-fearing and amazing and you love him and he loves you. You know, so if you're interested in any of those, check out their website. You can look them up on Facebook. You can just Google the Good God Company and find them there. They are a fun company that we are super blessed to have sponsor Choose to Rise and other amazing shows here on Public House Media. So thank you again for listening, and feel free to share this, like, comment, send this podcast to somebody else that you know is struggling, and see if it can help them overcome and have a healthier, happier day. Again, thanks so much for joining me. Talk to you all on Monday when we'll be talking about a much happier topic of liking what you see in the mirror. All right, talk to you later, guys. Bye.

0: mindennapi motiváció a léleknek és a szellemnek a Public House médiától.
1: Hello Budapest, Hungary! My name is Kim Meyer, the host of Choose to Rise. I am so incredibly thankful and blessed that you are tuning in today. It's my goal to help you rise up out of your current struggles so that you can live your absolute best life. I hope to bring you some positivity and encouragement and just to help you live life well. We live in a broken world, and when we can focus on the blessings that God's given us and all the positive things in life, life just seems to turn out a whole lot better. So I hope that you're ready to transform and be your absolute best today. Let's dive in and make it a great day.
2: 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Gabby Bernstein. 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I am so glad that you're here with me today because we're going to be talking about your vibrations. we're going there. Don't think of it as a dirty thing. Think of it as your vibe attracts your tribe. Your vibes speak louder than your words. The energy around you is what matters most. It's not what you look like. It's not what you say always. It's not how you show up. It's your energy around you. You can say something and do something completely differently than at any given point based on the energy level that you have inside of you. So let's talk today about the vibe attracts your tribe and how you can use your positive energy, how you can manifest more things in your life by raising the vibration of your life. So what does high vibration mean? Well, it's a physical limitation. It's something that it's a vibrational energy, a physical item, your feelings, your emotions, every single thing in your life has a vibrational energy. So having a high vibration is important for manifesting what your heart desires. It means you're feeling amazing. You're laughing, you're smiling, you're happy and free. You feel on top of the world. And when you raise yourself with the energy level, you increase your passion level, you increase the energy of your life, the joy in your life, you're raising the vibration of your life, and you're going to feel much more motivated to follow and achieve your dreams. In fact, you're going to be in so much more alignment with everything you want to attract in your life because you're moving forward in a positive, God-filled way. How is having low vibration? What does that mean and feel like? Well, that's feeling unmotivated, depressed, feeling guilty, getting down on yourself. When we are in the low vibrational state, it's much harder to manifest what we want. We will continue to manifest what we don't want because that's what we're thinking about. That's what we're giving energy to. That's what we're focusing on. Have you heard me say this before? What you focus on, you create more of? Exactly. You know those days where there's nothing seems to go right for you. And the more you think about how things go wrong, the more things go wrong in your life. So today I want to challenge you. I want to give you 10 tips for raising your vibrations. I want to give you 10 tips for you to achieve anything that you want in life and to help you focus on the good, focus on the positive, and to rise up out of your current situation to live your best life. That's what we're here for at Choose to Rise. And I'm so glad that you're connecting with me here today. If you want to hear, like even right now, you're like, girl, I need to connect with you. I need to be a part of what you're doing. I need to be in your life. I want you to go to choosetoriseup.com and find me there. Learn more about my story, learn more about what I do, and get connected with me and see how we can work together. But for right now, let's talk about those 10 tips for raising your vibration so you can achieve anything that you want to in life. The first one is to meditate. This has been a game changer for me. This has been a game changer for so many people in this realm. Meditating allows you to become more aware of your thoughts and slow them down. Thinking about as organizing your thoughts into folders. Meditating reduces your stress, it reduces your anxiety, helps you stay present in the moment, and helps you become more self-aware, which lengthens your attention span and does so many more things for you. You can do lots of different meditations. I just tend to find a quiet space in my house. It's usually after my kids have gone to school, and it's very quiet in my house, and I just lay on the floor and I let my head go empty. I let my heart just kind of do its thing, and I just focus on whatever comes in, and then I let it go out. And just slowing myself down, even especially when I feel like I don't have time to do this, is really the time that I need it the most. And when you can just slow down and just like let your body relax and fill yourself up, that's when you are going to get so much farther in life than you ever imagined. And so there are lots of different free apps that you can follow. I don't have a list of them here in front of me, but you can just search for a meditation app and go through guided meditations, or just kind of do what I do and just sit and be. But meditation has for sure been something that is game changer. The second thing is to show gratitude for everything. Now, if you are a listener here at Choose to Rise, you know I talk about gratitude so often because it is so important. Showing gratitude helps reinforce all of the things that are positive in your life and helps you realize that is really what's really important. Gratitude also makes us less self-centered because we start putting our attention on other people. We are showing gratitude will make you a much more happier person because you become more aware of all the awesome things that you really have. I have a gratitude journal and I write down in every day. Every day in the morning, I sit and when my feet hit the floor, I'm thinking of three things that I'm grateful for immediately. When I start to write my affirmations, I write them in a gratitude state. I am so grateful for this in my life. I am so grateful for the ability to do XYZ. And I write them in and I write my affirmations in a present tense as if the things I want are already present for me. And I'm showing gratitude to everything that I have and that I want to have and that my brain will believe that it already exists for me. Be present is number three. If you're depressed, you're living in the past. If you're anxious, you're living in the future. If you're at peace with, you're living in the present. This quote is so true. Stop missing out on what's happening all around you because you're too busy dwelling on the past or the future. Let go of all of that and just be present and let it be the things that you let you notice the things about you that you wouldn't normally notice. Take on the opportunities that you probably would have missed if you were just focusing on something else. Number four, learn to replace your negative thoughts. This one is definitely tricky. It is one of the hardest ones that I've had to overcome and one of the most powerful things I've ever learned to do. One thing that I've started doing every time I say something negative is to stop and re-say the sentence in a positive way. The more you do this, the more your brain will naturally start to think in the positive thoughts anyway, and you don't have to realize how much the negative thoughts really impact your mental health until you make the change. When you feel a negative feeling, when you hear something negative come out of your own mouth or somebody else's mouth, words matter so much, whether they're spoken or just thought of. So make sure that you are focusing on all the good things in your world and getting things going in the positive direction. Number five is research your manifestations. The more you're doing to achieve your goals, the happier you will be and higher your vibration will be. Researching and planning out your manifestations puts you in perfect alignment with your manifestations and you will be able to attract what you want much more quickly. It's putting the notion out there that you're expecting things to happen. So when you want to have, like for me, one of my things is I will have I'm so grateful for having 5,000 listeners a day on my podcast, or I am so grateful for the opportunity to visit my friend in July and take my kids to the zoo after, you know, when I see her new baby. It's a matter of putting those kinds of things out there so that when you are researching what you want to do, you're kind of planning it out and structuring it as if it's going to happen and not if it happens, but when it happens. And so researching that and planning things out really helps you manifest things, gets crystal clear and stuff, and you get to achieve them much more quickly. Number six, be more self-aware. What makes you tick? What do you love? What do you hate? Being more self-aware, you learn who you truly are and what you truly want out of life. The more you understand specifically what you want, the quicker you will get it. Being crystal clear gets you much more than just being vague. Listen to your intuitions. Number seven, take care of your body. Eat foods that nourish you and that fill you up and give you the nutrients that you need to function well. Make sure you're moving your body. If you're eating crappy food, well, you're gonna feel pretty crappy as well. So that will lower your vibration. So remember to find the balance that works for you and never restrict yourself from the things that you love. Moderation is key in everything in life. So find some balance. It's fine if exercise isn't your thing, but simply moving your body is so important. Go on a walk, do some yoga, go to the garden, get active in some sort of way, and just get moving your body. Taking care of yourself and your body is a great, best way to respect yourself, respect your God, and to live your best life because you only get one body, and to taking care of it is going to help you be your best. Number eight, set a daily intention, or a weekly one if that's easier. Having an intention automatically sets you up for a great day. It allows you to focus your energy on one specific thing. Like I write daily intentions, my affirmations every single morning on a post-it note, in my journal, places where I'm gonna be able to see them and do them. When I write my to-do list out every single morning of the things that I want to achieve and do. It's one of those things where you're just going to be able to get going forward in a day if you have a plan for your day. If you can hear the thunder, it is thundering hard here in my house. So keep moving forward. Number nine, clean up your space. I don't know about you, but if my house is super messy, my life is super messy. Having a clean environment instantly puts me in a better mood and motivates me to achieve something else in my life, get something else taken off my list. Number 10, stay happy and stay positive, no matter what. So many things are going to come down your pipe that you want to get off your plate or that don't feel good being around it. But if you can stay happy and positive in the situation, you're much more likely to ward off those negative feelings and keep yourself in your high vibration. So hopefully one of these 10 tips has helped you raise your vibration. It's helped you get going in a way that's going to get moving in a more positive direction. And it's going to help you really rise yourself up and live your best life. Negativity can only affect you if you're on the same frequency as it. So vibrate higher. Get out of the funk. Get out of the negativity. Get out of the things that are holding you back. And really, you know, make sure your outer experiences are a true reflection of your internal condition. Improve yourself and on the inside, and you will definitely improve yourself on the outside as well. Remember, your vibes speak louder than your words. So the more you can have your positive vibration and get yourself going in the positive direction, the more likely you are to live your best life. Thanks so much for joining me today. I hope that you head over to Apple Podcasts and leave a rating and review. 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